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Keep listening, keep smiling. This has been heard on www.radiomadhuban.in. I'm in South Africa, but you can tune into this wherever you are in the world and stay tuned into this wonderful fragrance.

0: Namaskar. You're watching Soul Connections in Awakening with Brahma Kumaris. Sister Shivani is with us. Welcome, sister.
1: Thank you so much. Om Shanti.
0: Thank you so much for so many things and so many episodes and so many things I discussed with you. And we've learned a lot from you from in the past more than 20, 25 episodes. Today morning, sister, I was just thinking about small things, like choti choti baatein, trivial things, which matter a lot in relationships. And, I'll just read a paragraph before I say something. I read a beautiful line here. It says, conflict, which I was talking about small things, which create a lot of conflict. Conflict today is more interpersonal than international. More internal than external. Whatever the truth about the scale and quantity of conflict, one condition remains the same. It always takes two to tango. There are always two parties, two people involved in an unhappy exchange of energy at some level. Life on earth currently appears to be ravaged by conflict. So many people now seem to perceive themselves to be perpetually engaged in a struggle with someone or something. They are quick to engage with anything or anyone that seem to be in their way to such an extent that many go looking for something or someone to be in their way.
1: Very true.
0: They love conflict.
1: Or maybe you say get used to it.
0: Adrenaline, as you said.
1: Yes, absolutely. It's like once you're used to a certain kind of an addiction and the mind and the body has got used to it, you're kind of looking for someone with whom you can get entangled. And often we see around us, and often we can see ourselves doing it, that we seem to get entangled in very, very trivial matters. You can't even call it a matter sometimes. You can't even call it an issue. And even when we sit back by ourselves after that, and we'll say, what was the need? There was hardly anything. You know, it was an unnecessary thing that I reacted. But at that time, something took the mind to get entangled into it. So, but it's very, very true.
0: Yeah, sometimes, most of the times, the third person says, aren't you both speaking the same things? Then why are you fighting?
1: Very true.
0: She means the same thing. He means the same thing. And finally, it's such a small thing.
1: Yeah, and very often the third person, like you said, the detached observer, can see that there is no conflict.
0: Yeah.
1: What is the argument about? And even if there is something, the detached observer can see that it's such a trivial matter. And look at the energy that is getting exchanged over an issue which has no magnitude at all. So yes, this is something. And then we could take it as, say, natural. And we say this is normal, this happens, but then these little issues are creating those blocks. And then when not cleared and not stopped creating, finally creates a bigger emotional blockage.
0: But it's a very, very, very old belief, and I don't like when people say, these are the things in every household, it happens in every home, in every relationship. Things are like this, life is like this.
1: Mm-hmm.
0: And they accept these things.
1: As natural.
0: No. They accept these things, but not the other person.
1: Very true. Yeah. It's easier to accept that conflict is natural.
0: Than
1: the other person's perspective.
0: Yes.
1: Because of a very deep belief system that one person is right. And the truth is, always two people will be different.
0: Mm-hmm.
1: So the truth and the belief system are not matching. Suppose we're two people, always will have two different opinions.
0: Okay.
1: But instead of accepting this fact that two people will always have a different opinion, we added a belief system to it that out of the two, one is right. Let's say, I would say, this is a nice place to sit and shoot. And you say, no, I don't think it's very good. So it's a different opinion.
0: Well, I say we'll shoot one episode from here, the other one from where I like.
1: That's okay. But the important part is that two people can have a different opinion.
0: Many times they have.
1: Many times.
0: Yeah. Everybody sees the whole world in a different way.
1: A different way.
0: Yeah.
1: So that means different people will have a different opinion.
0: Yeah. Even for a flower.
1: Yeah. It'll have a different opinion.
0: Yeah.
1: Absolutely. So starting from what to wear, what to eat, how the house should be decorated, to bigger decisions like marriage and career. On all these issues, small issues to the big issues in life, people are going to have different opinions. But why is there a conflict? Because everyone thought
0: that he was right.
1: That one of this has to be right.
0: No, but usually they think I am right.
1: Yeah. Usually, no. Not usually. Any two souls have different thinking pattern, have different belief systems, and therefore always a different opinion on even the same issue. And that's absolutely natural. This is natural. And we need to respect this, that it's always going to be like this. Imagine a day when two people or four people in a family have to get up in the morning thinking, being and behaving the same way.
0: So I see five Suresh Oberois in my house. Wherever I go, I see the same mirror, same person speaking, same voice, same style.
1: How would life be?
0: Or maybe a movie or a theater where everybody is acting in the same style.
1: How would life be?
0: Boring.
1: So let's accept this and let's appreciate this, that the beauty is in each of us being different.
0: Individual.
1: Yeah. Unique.
0: Unique is the
1: right word. A different pattern of thinking. That's the beauty. The script of this drama is so beautiful because everyone's lines are different. How would your drama be if everyone's dialogues are the same?
0: Very
1: boring. If everyone's acting style is the same. It's very boring. So we need to appreciate the beauty of relationships. And that is that everybody is different. But with this belief system, that I am right and you should change to what I think is right, I'm actually entangling with the beauty of the drama. Imagine on a stage, let's look at a stage, the theater that you do. If there are five actors on this stage, the beauty is five different actors, different personalities, different way of thinking, different roles, different acting style, different script creates a drama. Now one actor thinks, I'm the best, and why isn't everybody like me? And then starts the process that you, the actor, is trying to make the remaining four actors at home just like you.
0: Imagine my staff speaking the same way.
1: Yeah, thinking
0: my wife,
1: the same
0: my
1: way
0: children,
1: first.
0: And thinking,
1: yeah.
0: Where do we go? We'll go mad.
1: It's just that it'll be very boring. So let's appreciate this and then accept this, that this is how it will always be. Then there's no conflict. But where is the conflict? That it's always going to be different, but out of that different, only one will be right, and I am the one who's that right. Then the energy turns to conflict. And then it starts from small issues, and because that energy blockage takes place in small issues, then when there are bigger issues to address, there's just no harmony in the discussion. And then it's more of an argument rather than a dialogue between two people, because the blockages took place in little issues. So if we can just flow with each other, it's basically a flow of actors on the stage, one playing their part and the other one just flowing in very comfortably.
0: Timing.
1: Yeah.
0: Like you dance?
1: Absolutely. You know, when you see a drama, you see a comedy, you see action, whatever, the first thing that comes to mind is what perfect timing. And timing means the two

0: I just said, I don't know what she means. Then I realized that she meant to say that when I tolerate and accept a crow, a dog, and a cat, they're all behaving there in their way, you know, their own style, characteristics. Why can't I do that with different human beings? And I don't go to a crow and say, why don't you speak like a, sing like a nightingale?
1: Actually, we just need to take care of one thing. When we are in that interplay with other people, let's remove this belief system that one is right, one is wrong, and just substitute it with the truth that we are just different. Never even let that vocabulary come here, which one is right, which one is wrong. It's just that me and you are different. And it's easy to accept difference, but it's very difficult to accept wrong. Because if I understand that you are wrong, then I take it as my responsibility to correct the wrong. Like you said, you're used to doing things fast. But then you would expect that everyone around you does it with the same speed, understanding and clarity like you. And do you think that's ever going to happen? And yet at the same time, there could be someone who could do it much faster than you.
0: Then I'll say, do it slow, go slow, go slow, go slow. Hurry, man.
1: So,
0: it happens to my drivers.
1: Like it is,
0: one goes very slow and one goes very fast.
1: Right. So like it is difficult to accept, how come this person is going faster than me? Why? If fast is good, then I should be able to go as fast as him. But I think even that fast is too fast.
0: Yeah.
1: And this slow is too slow. So who's perfect?
0: Me. I didn't understand what you said about the wrong earlier, just now.
1: See, you work at a particular speed. Let's say 20. 20 at the speed of working. Someone else is here at the speed of 10. And someone here at the speed of 40. 40, 20, 10. Which one is right?
0: I feel I am right, no?
1: Which is not the truth. The one at 10 is going to feel 10 is right. The one at 40 thinks nothing better than 40. But you at 20 say 20 is right because you say this is too fast and this is too slow. So actually, all three are just different. So if I create this thought, this is my speed, and this person is different, it's easy to accept. But if I say, this is the right speed, and this speed is wrong, then I'm not able to accept. So there's not wrong and right in any two souls. It's just different patterns of thinking, speaking, behaving. Respect will naturally flow.
0: Yeah, the other day I was talking to my golf teacher. I said, why can't I have the swing, a perfect swing? What is a perfect swing? He says, he saw somebody walking past. He said, how do you, what do you think about that man walking? I said, what do you mean? He says, he's got his own style of walking. The other boy has got his style of walking. Everybody's walking in their own style. So you have your style of swing. Don't try to copy. You're right.
1: True.
0: As it is.
1: So no copying, no comparing, no controlling, no criticizing.
0: Understanding.
1: Understanding.
0: This is called understanding. No?
1: Accepting. When all these drop, the only thing that will be left is understanding. Understanding you and me are different. And there's a very common line that we say is that our ways of working are different. We just can't get along with each other. I just can't work with this person. I just can't get along with this person. And while we're saying this, we're trying to say that person is not right.
0: Oh, they say we are poles apart.
1: Yeah. So let me just say to myself, I'm just not being able to accept this person. So the responsibility comes to me. Let me work on myself. How am I going to start accepting this person? Because if I do not accept, then there is conflict. And the small conflicts can give rise to bigger conflicts. Now, like you said very beautifully, it takes two to
0: tango.
1: Which means if there is conflict, I'm also responsible.
0: Okay, we're two of us.
1: Two of us. So if there is a conflict between you and me, both are responsible or one is responsible?
0: Both.
1: Both are responsible. Now, sometimes I could see that everything that I'm doing is right. And everyone in the world is also telling me that my way of

0: king is right, but yet there is a conflict. And at such times, I do not agree that it's because of two of us. I say it's only because of their way of working is not right. But even if it is difference in style of working, the conflict is still because of two people, because conflict is here. My way of working could be perfect. Perfect, and the whole world agrees with me that it's perfect, let's say. But I am still responsible for the conflict because I am creating turbulence here in response to how you are working. Conflict is here. And that's why it says it takes two to tango. Now, if two people are dancing, both are responsible, even if one corrects, the other will follow. Will that happen? If you're on stage,
1: yeah,
0: two people are, even if one is able to correct
1: it, the other follows.
0: The other will flow.
1: Yeah.
0: Right. So once I understand that the conflict is both are responsible. So first acceptance, both are responsible for the conflict.
1: Why can't I correct?
0: I correct. And what do I need to correct?
1: Myself.
0: My response to them. Because the pain is here. And my pain, this is very important, my pain is my contribution to that conflict.
1: My pain is my contribution.
0: My pain is like conflicting energy between two souls. My way of working is perfect. Everything that I'm doing is perfect. So I think the conflict is because of you. My pain that I create by not being able to tolerate you, not being able to accept you, the pain that I create is my contribution to the conflict. So if I want to dissolve the conflict, what would I have to do?
1: Contribute.
0: Withdraw my pain. My pain that I'm creating, the two to tango that is there, so my part is the pain that I'm creating. Not my way of working. My way of working is right.
1: So I stop, I contribute by not giving pain, not sending the vibration
0: exactly.
1: of pain.
0: Exactly.
1: That is my contribution.
0: That's
1: yeah?
0: my contribution to resolving the conflict.
1: Yeah.
0: So if I can do that, things are solved.
1: That's what you said. Now, in nice example, then if one makes a mistake while dancing in tango, the other person just corrects
0: just
1: it and the other party follows.
0: And it will just flow. And which means just change and correct the pain that I'm creating. Conflict will be resolved because out of the two, one has started dancing properly.
1: Even if I say the other person is slow, why is he slow?
0: Yeah.
1: That is pain?
0: Yeah, that's irritation. See, the conflict is not in the styles of working.
1: Okay.
0: Connection between two souls. You're at the speed of 20, someone is at the speed of 10. The conflict is not in the way of working. The conflict is the energy that is flowing between the two souls. So your way of working is perfect. 20 is the perfect speed to work at.
1: Okay.
0: And 10 is really slow. But the conflict is coming because of the thoughts that you are creating by not accepting the other person's way of working. So the energy blockage will be there. We'll still keep working. You know, we still keep living in the same family, same husband and wife, 50 years. But the conflict is because one, and therefore also the other, is not able to accept and tolerate each other and keeps on creating these thoughts, watching them. Why are they sitting like this? Why are they eating like this? Why are they behaving like this? Why are they talking like this? Why aren't they on the phone? Why are they watching TV? Why are they playing music? Small things. Small things are getting entangled here.
1: Small things are many in a day. No?
0: Many,
1: 24
0: many.
1: Hours, the small things are the main things.
0: Many.
1: Because one happens once in a while.
0: Yeah.
1: Big things.
0: So let's dissolve our part of the conflict. And because it takes two, if one person drops it, the conflict is over.
1: I was the other day, sister, I was watching one of my relatives and I got tired the way she was handling the child. Don't do this, don't do that. Don't you walk, don't spoil that, don't throw this, don't eat that way, don't take the plate there, you know what to do. Oh, I said, my God, that poor child, and he is doing whatever he wants.
0: Right.
1: You're not even listening to the mother. But every time, continuously, I said, because it's maddening.
0: Yeah, so I just have to check that.
1: That means I would be doing the same thing at home.
0: It could be with staff. It could be wife.
1: All the grown-up...
0: Everyone. It could be just looking at strangers on the road. Why are they doing this? Why are they eating on the road? Why are they talking like this? Why are they driving like this?
1: This becomes a habit. Sanskar.
0: So if one is about us and the other is about how the other people are behaving, normally if we want to resolve this energy exchange that's taking place, let's stop looking at how they are behaving. This is very important in healing relationships.
1: You're talking about I had observed these things, about the customers and the family and the friends?
0: Everything. Let me just stop thinking of how they should be and just start focusing on how I should be.
1: So I should not react?
0: And how I should think. It's very, very important because most of the conflict, the struggle, entanglement in relationships is, but they should be like this, they should talk like this, they should have done like this. Okay, they should have done, but they haven't done. What do you plan to do?
1: That's a nice point.
0: This is very important. Okay, agreed with you, they should have done, but they're not doing and they don't plan to do. What do you plan to do?
1: Correct myself, my contribution is not to give the pain.
0: This is it. And I simply understand this. When I understand law of energy, then I understand that the energy I send out is the energy I get back. And if the energy I'm getting today is not right, it's only a return
1: of
0: the energy that I have sent. So let me focus only and only and only on the energy that I'm sending. It can create miracles.
1: Fantastic.
0: If we just stop looking at what people are doing, it's like if you're on stage and it's a drama, everyone else, if there are four other actors, whose role would you focus on?
1: My own.
0: Whose script would you focus on?
1: My dialogues.
0: And whose acting would you focus on?
1: My own.
0: Then just have to do that in life. Even if every other actor on the stage is going all what we think wrong.
1: Right.
0: Even if everyone's going wrong, everyone's acting badly, everyone's forgotten their lines. Think of the worst situation that's happening in the drama in your family. Even if everyone's gone all wrong, I, the actor, have to...
1: If I speak my lines right, maybe I give the cue to the other person.
0: It will naturally happen. If I'm making all mistakes here, if I'm behaving wrongly, speaking wrongly, but if you're able to just maintain your
1: calm,
0: composure, not get irritated with me, send the right energy, it helps me to change my direction. So, but you don't bother about me. You just do it for yourself. This is self-realization. This is relationships. That if I, the soul, just focus on the energy that I'm creating, suppose you're the actor concentrating on the other actors, how they should be speaking and how they should be acting, what will happen to your role?
1: It'll flop.
0: That's all. So if this rule of the game is applicable on that stage with five actors, then it's applicable to this drama with all the actors in it. Focus on my script, my acting, and my style of working.
1: That is very nice. Thank you so much, sister. That is wonderful. Let's have a small meditation on these small things in life, which matter a lot.
0: Let's take a moment and sit back and watch the drama of our lives. I, the actor on the stage, with all my co-stars, my family, my colleagues and friends, the co-actors in my personal drama. As we play this drama of life, I understand that each one of us has our own unique role, unique style of acting, and a different script. I accept and appreciate that the beauty of this drama is each one of us is different. There are no rights and wrongs, just that we are different. And as I watch everyone around me playing their role, I understand we are different from each other. And I appreciate the way they play their role. At the same time, focus, attention, and concentration only on my role and my script.
2: Today's the day I will begin again.
0: That is the only one thing.
2: And every day I will begin again.
0: That's the only one thing.
2: The past is over and the future lies.
0: I am the creator
2: in the winding road
0: of my script. The director.

0: Shanti. Welcome to today's episode of Masters of Change. We are defined by the choices that we make and what we do to become better human beings, because that is where the change really starts. The kind of choices that we make defines us. So we have with us today Sister Catherine from Scotland to tell us the kind of choices that we should make in life to progress. Welcome, Sister.
1: Thank you. Lovely to be here with all of you.
0: It's a pleasure.
1: Thank you.
0: Why don't you start by telling us your journey and how it all started, and when did you feel that there was a need of spirituality?
1: Well, my journey started way back when I was a child. In this birth, I found myself in a beautiful village in Scotland, countryside, everything that the heart would desire, well, my heart anyway. Yeah. And there was something missing, and that was the spiritual aspect. Although I did grow up in a very Christian family, very Packham Methodists. And so we used to go to church every Sunday. I went to Sunday school.
0: Oh, nice.
1: Well, yeah. But you know, when you go to churches and Sunday school, it's good. It's good education. But no one was able to answer my heart's desire, the question that I had about who God was. And so as I grew up, I was still looking for God. I had horses, so I spent a lot of time out in the countryside. I think that was my meditation time, unknowingly. But going back to early days, saying my prayers, somehow I knew God was listening to me. You know, especially at night when we'd end the day, the family tradition was to close the day by saying a prayer to God. And I always wanted to extend it for a long, long period of time, because I felt God was really, really listening to me.
0: You had that feeling within you?
1: Deep within me. But anyway, no one was able to answer any questions I had in my mind. And as I grew up, I took time out from going to university, and I traveled, and I worked abroad and to support my travels.
0: Correct.
1: And I was looking. I'd been to Zen, Buddhist meditation. I found a beautiful mosque in Paris where I could sit in the garden. I liked the vibrations.
0: Yeah.
1: I'd read many books, autobiography of a yogi, and seen many cartoon magazines from India that were very, very interesting. Some beautiful images of the god, yeah. Shiva in particular. He was beautiful. But no answers, no real response. And I really felt God was my friend. We tend to think in Christianity God is
0: strict.
1: But I didn't feel that at all. I thought he was my friend, you know. Anyway, I decided, okay, no one's giving me the answers I want. And I was in Strasbourg working for the summer, because I was going to go to South America, see the Incas, the Aztecs, who knows, maybe someone could answer.
0: Right.
1: But on my way to work, I passed a center, it was the Brahma Kumaris, and they had a beautiful shop window. And each day they changed the pictures. And they had some of the pictures I didn't understand at all. No? And then one day they put this very simple picture. It was a spark of light and a yogi in a white sari with a pigtail looking towards this light. And I thought, that's it. That's what I knew. Mm. That's what I experienced when I sat with God. And, well, actually, before that, you know, I had a very deep experience of God. I was in Spain, and it was the Dia de los Reyes, the Day of the Kings, and they parade the Madonnas.
0: Yeah.
1: A bit like taking the deities on tour, no?
0: Correct.
1: And at that time, I really, really felt disconnected from the body. I felt so, so detached. And I felt something magical's happening. And I remember telling my sister, and she said, you better come home now, quickly.
0: Yeah.
1: They were worried about me.
0: Yeah.
1: But anyway, you know, and it left an impression in my mind that God was something beyond.
0: Yeah.
1: No? God was something.
0: No physical form.
1: Nothing physical. And so when I saw this image, oh, my heart softened. I thought, I have to find out more. But I didn't want a guru. I didn't want any guru.
0: Yeah.
1: I thought, no, God is not physical. I want to find God. But anyway, the course was free. Yeah. It was 7 days. I thought I got time. Yeah. So I went along, and the brother who opened the door, he was wearing kurta pajamas. And my heart went, oh no, he's a guru. And then he took me into this tiny little room with a big picture of the founder of the organization, Brahma Baba.
0: Yeah.
1: I loved his face. I liked Brahma Baba's face very much.
0: But again, a face.
1: Again, a guru. Yeah. And I thought, oh no, maybe I haven't come to the right place. But then when he started explaining to me the knowledge of Raja Yoga, who I am, I'm a soul. I'm not this physical body. I live within it, but I'm quite separate from it. And the greatest power I have is the power of my thinking. You know, whatever I think, that's what I feel. This touched me so deeply. It changed my world. And from that moment on, when I recognized myself to be the spiritual being, I was lost again in this world beyond. And then the next lesson was who God is. Oh, I was so happy. I didn't need the rest of the course.
0: You were sold in 2 days.
1: That was it, you know? And then when he explained to me, we wake up early in the morning. No problem. I had horses. We used to get up at 6 o'clock in the morning for feeding, you know, it wasn't a problem. Yeah. But 4 o'clock meditation. And I thought, I can do it. Mind you, I'm still coming home at 4 o'clock in the morning in those days. Because different lifestyle.
0: Correct.
1: And yeah, I thought, okay, I can go for this. And all the diet wasn't a problem. I was already a vegetarian. And I was there every day for meditation.
0: So you used to go at 4 a.m. Did you used to sleep, or did you used to just go from wherever you were at 4 a.m.?
1: No. After I'd been to the meditation center, my life changed overnight, you know. And it was very interesting, actually, because you realize who are social friends and who are real friends.
0: Correct.
1: And when you do start towards, move towards something spiritual, a lot of friends drop away because you're no longer interested in the things that they're interested in. Yeah. And I realized I had quite a few, only a few friends really, you know, who were interested in what I was doing.
0: Yeah.
1: But no, I used to sleep, and I didn't go to the center at 4 o'clock in the morning. I used to go at 6 o'clock.
0: Okay.
1: For the meditation and the Murli. So I really continued the course in...
0: If you can tell us what Murli is?
1: Yeah, it's the study that we have at the Brahma Kumaris centers every day of the week, 7 days of the week, no holidays. But it's...
0: Does it help?
1: I think some people have love for the Murli, some people find it difficult.
0: Yeah.
1: But I found for myself that any thoughts I was having the previous day, I was receiving answers. I didn't know anything about deities. I didn't know anything about Hindu traditions. I didn't know anything about the story of Bharat. I didn't know any of these things.
0: Correct.
1: But it didn't seem to matter, because the feeling and the experience I was having within inside myself was greater than having to understand everything.
0: Yeah.
1: And I feel slowly, slowly, like little drops of water. The soul was being softened. And I feel, because my question about God had been answered, nothing else mattered.
0: Right.
1: Nothing else mattered.
0: That you were in a deep search of who God was, and you had no more questions.
1: No more questions, not at all. And I very quickly moved into Shakti Bhavan, which was just above the center.
0: Okay.
1: It's the home where the sisters live.
0: Okay.
1: So I had some very good teachers who taught me how to be and, you know, how to progress and how to really go to the depths of Raja Yoga. You know, I had a very, very busy mind, I think, not knowing what to do in life. And so many thoughts running day in, day out. But yeah, once I started meditation, I had a very quiet space in my head, which was heaven, which was really, really peaceful. And after 3 years in Strasbourg, Daddy Jayanki, one of our, the joint administrative head of the Brahma Kumaris, who left us quite recently. She asked me to come back to Scotland, which was my birthplace.
0: Right.
1: And I was in Edinburgh for many years. I spent 20 years in Scotland.
0: Yeah.
1: And during that time, I was working at the Chamber of Commerce.
0: Right.
1: I was their certificate of origin. When people are importing things, they have to have certificates of origins,
0: okay,
1: where the parts came from.
0: Yeah.
1: So I was their officer. And also we had business breakfasts, business lunches, business dinners.
0: Yeah.
1: And of course, by then, I was very firm in my diet.
0: Okay.
1: And we always had to go to hotels.
0: Yeah.
1: And people would have lamb and yeah, everything else. And I would have a fruit platter.
0: Yeah.
1: And again, even though I was dressed in ordinary business clothes, the conversation would always be, why did you get this?
0: Yeah.
1: Why couldn't we get this?
0: Yeah.
1: And the conversation would end up, but what do? You're different, you know? Even though we're dressed like everyone else,
0: right,
1: I think there's something different when you do start practicing meditation.
0: You know, the vibe that you emit is also different.
1: Yeah, and that's something I became very interested in, because it's not so much what you speak, it's what you actually think.
0: Yeah.
1: Because what you think is what vibrates.
0: Yeah.
1: And today, of course, the quantum world has become quite an interesting dimension for many people, and they're starting to really understand the importance of our energy and our vibrations. You know, I live in Brussels now, and it's a very, very beautiful city, you know, an international city. But people are there to work. They come for 4 years, 5 years, and their lifestyle is so, so stressful. You know, they're all the time having to play a role, having to play a part, and they don't know where that part's going to take them. And they end up coming to the center just to be still, to be peaceful, to have some time out before they go back into their busy days. Because yes, Raja Yoga teaches us, I play a part on the stage, I do have to fulfill my responsibilities.
0: Yeah.
1: It would be nice sometimes to put them to one side, but who am I? I'm a soul.
0: Yeah.
1: I'm a being of peace, a being of light. And we found our eternal friend.
0: Yeah.
1: Well, I found my eternal friend.
0: Yeah.
1: And I feel wherever we are in the world, you realize, you know, from my experience in the early days, friends who are true are always there, but friends who are social, when your life changes, they're no longer present in your life. And I think people depend so much on each other in today's life,
0: yeah,
1: that it would be nice, I think, for everyone to have this opportunity to experience something different. I always say to people, you know, give it 1 month,
0: yeah,
1: test it for 1 month. That's what I did.
0: Right.
1: You know, just give yourself 1 month and see what happens.
0: Ah, it's so beautiful, your experience. Did your work ever got affected? Because since you said you used to go to business meetings and people think that you're different. So does that, did that ever affect your work, or did they think of you and see you in another light, which was not good for your work?
1: They actually respected me a great deal. And I had a no gossip corner. My desk was in a corner.
0: Right.
1: And of course, everyone in the office, you know, it's quite a busy yeah. place. So I had a box of these virtual reality cards, you know, positive yeah. thinking cards.
0: Right.
1: And when someone would come, you know, they'd come over and sit near your desk. I'd say, do you like a card?
0: Yeah.
1: And they'd look at me, take a card, read it, smile and say, okay, I'll speak to you later.
0: Yeah.
1: The conversations never became really, really
0: gossipy.
1: Heavy or gossipy.
0: Yeah.
1: So it was like it became the gossip-free corner of the office.
0: Sometimes they just used to come and then for the card only. Did that ever happen?
1: Well, I think they came sometimes to share something, but the card
0: was the main.
1: It was the block.
0: Yeah. Oh, that would work. Okay.
1: Yeah, yeah.
0: And are there any special meditation experiences that you experienced when you started your journey, which you can recall of when you think of out-of-the-body experiences?
1: Many.
0: If you can share.
1: Many, many. I remember the first time I sat down to meditate in Strasbourg. And the brother, Pierre, he was a French brother. As I say, it was a small room, probably the size of this square. And we were sitting on the floor, cross-legged, because we were young in those days. No? Yeah. It was easier. And he said to me, "Keep your eyes open and look towards me in the center of the forehead." And I thought, this is very strange, because we were taught not to stare. Yeah. You know, and I didn't know what I was doing. And as I was doing this, I saw this aura of light. And I thought, oh, this is real. Auras are real. I'd read about them, but now I was seeing one. And
0: around that person's head?
1: Around that person, completely.
0: Oh, wow.
1: Yeah. And then I just found myself surrounded in this light, beautiful light energy, very soft, very gentle, very, very caring, very loving. And it's as if the whole room became filled with a light. I can't explain the light, but it was very, very beautiful. That was my first taster. And yes, many, many other experiences similar. For me, I like to just go beyond and be still and be quiet. And I really feel that God doesn't speak. He doesn't have a body, so he's not speaking to me. But I feel whatever I need is being received in a very subtle way. It's almost like I know what I have to do next in a good way. Or if there's any difficult situation, just to, you know, SOS in the positive thinking course, lovely word, stand back, observe, and then steer your thoughts in the direction you want them to go.
0: Yeah.
1: And I think it's a little bit like Harry Potter, isn't it?
0: Magic.
1: Yeah, when you open this door and you're willing to look at yourself, I think that's the big challenge for everyone today. Am I willing to stop and see what's inside myself?
0: Sometimes it is scary for people to do that.
1: Absolutely. And it's easier to see what other people are doing. It's easier to notice the faults in other people, because it means it's okay for me to have them. Just recently, in the summer, we were doing some special meditations, and I realized, wow, I still have anger. You know, it's not shouting anger, it's not throwing things. And someone sent me a sheet, the hidden depths of anger, and things like grinding your teeth, things like just looking in a strange way, or, you know, just becoming a little bit tense inside. And I thought, there's so many forms of anger that we choose to ignore because everyone has it.
0: If someone is aware of it, of all these things, subtle anger, if someone is aware that these things arise and these things are forms of anger, but they tend to react in a better way, they tend to pause and not react and not flow with that anger. Is that wrong? Is that creation of subtle anger wrong?
1: I don't think we can help it, can we? You know, that subtle anger is within us.
0: Yes.
1: But I think what you're saying about the awareness, and I think everything starts with awareness. Okay. My life changed because of a new awareness, a new consciousness.
0: Yeah.
1: But it couldn't change until someone had given me the information to allow me to look at something differently. And so even by receiving that paper, I started to look at anger quite differently and recognizing it, you know, these subtle moments.
0: Mm-hmm.
1: And by recognizing them, I have the opportunity, maybe I don't always take them because the habits can be deep. And I think the practice of meditation is certainly a beautiful tool to get to know who am I.
0: Correct.
1: Who am I?
0: I'm sure you must have wanted to pass it on to other people, like your family and friends. How did they take it when you started to tell them about what you were feeling?
1: Well, my brother, he's older than I am. He was very, very accepting.
0: Oh.
1: He had a chalet in the garden. He said, "Okay, you can go and cook in the garden." Cook in the garden, because I didn't eat what they were eating.
0: Right?
1: But he didn't really want to know too much.
0: Okay.
1: I had an elderly uncle who was in hospital in Scotland, and I used to visit him, and he was an atheist all his life. Yeah. He would argue with everyone, God doesn't exist. And yet in those final days, he would always call me and say, Catherine, tell me about God. What do you know about God? And I thought, Uncle Bill, you don't. Well, no, you don't want to know about God.
2: Yeah.
1: But I think, you know, people start to realize there's something else. And my sister, of course, she was a Sunday school teacher. And they all accept my life. I think they're more and more curious as the years go on. And none of them have come close themselves, although they have done the course online.
2: Yeah.
1: Because of Zoom, thanks to Zoom. But none of them have really taken it up. Maybe it'll happen.
2: Yeah.
1: But they're very, very respectful of my lifestyle, very respectful of my diet. My sister used to be a good cook, and she'd say, for goodness sake, eat some soup. I'll take the meat out. Yeah. Yeah. Family.
2: Yeah.
1: You know, they feel that it's love to feed you. But now it's okay. Yeah. They tease me.
2: Right.
1: Yeah, my brother used to say, wear a tartan sari. Mm. You know, the traditional dress of Scotland.
2: And I wanted to ask that, are there any new experiences that still come up to you? Because since you are in meditation since so long, so are the experiences, do they keep repeating? Or still you feel something new every day when you sit for meditation?
1: Yes, things do repeat. But I feel there is a newness in our daily relationship with God. I wouldn't say it's I sit and have yoga. I would say I formed a relationship with God as my friend, my guide, my teacher. And I think once you awaken the conscience within yourself, I can't lie to me. No, I can lie to you or anyone else, but I can't lie to myself. And I feel also in life, if there's no attainment, you'll stop doing it. You know, if you're not making progress, you'll think, well, why am I doing this? Yeah. Let me find something else.
2: Yeah.
1: So I do feel that newness is there in many different ways, either in my thinking, my behavior, my relationships, my ability to tolerate. I see big changes. And I'm more carefree, actually, in being who I am. You know, everybody has expectations of us. I love the Hindu words. Was it Manmat, Parmat, and Shrimat?
2: Correct.
1: I love these three words because, yes, the dictates of my own mind. What do I desire? What do I feel I need for myself? What other people expect of me and what other people want of me?
2: Yeah.
1: It's around us all day long. But then what is the truth? What is the reality of my role, my destiny? I'm using the word role, but the part I play on this global stage in the midst of everyone else. No?
2: And I wanted to ask the Murli that you talked about, the spiritual knowledge that you read every day. What makes you think that everything which is mentioned over there is the truth coming out from the universe or God? Did you ever question whatever is written in that?
1: In the early days, I felt sometimes it was repetitive because the same points are brought up again and again, and basically your soul, God is the supreme soul. And then a lot of the stories from the scriptures, maybe I wasn't so interested in, and they were repeated a lot. But you know, when you listen to them again and again, you realize the depths of their meaning. You realize that if you are listening, not seeing the person who's reading it, because again, you know, I'm a soul.
2: Yeah.
1: I'm hearing these words.
2: Yeah.
1: And today, everyone can have the Murli.
2: Yeah.
1: It's available everywhere.
2: Okay.
1: But I feel there has to be a certain cleaning going on within myself before I'm able to digest. Because I can listen. Someone was saying the other day, you know, Zoom, it's good. YouTube is good, but when you flood the world with these things all the time, you're just listening. I think there's a time for studying. We study in the morning. And it's a beautiful time because we prepare the mind. It's like preparing the self to receive something divine. And it's like breakfast for the soul. It's my start to the day. And there's usually something in that murli that I can use throughout the day today. You know, everyone's part in the drama. You know, it's a wonderful drama. And I think we can always see, how can I apply this in my life? And I think it's like homework. Even if I take one sentence, one word, and I think about it, am I practicing this?
2: Yeah.
1: Am I a peaceful soul? Am I soul conscious? Am I body conscious?
2: Yeah.
1: What am I looking at? Because we know that interactions, when we see the faces of people, when we see the expressions they make, it changes our awareness very quickly.
2: Yeah.
1: You know, we might come into a situation very positive and we see someone's face and we think, oh goodness, what's happening?
2: Yeah.
1: You know? I believe everyone in this world's doing the best they possibly can with what they have.
2: Correct.
1: And I see everybody, either meditators or otherwise, everybody wants to do the best. And whatever that may be, whether it's someone who lives on the street or someone who's in a high positioned job, everyone has to struggle in one way or another. But I just feel meditation as a tool is a beautiful gift to give to the self. To be able to find quiet. We can't find quiet in this world. It doesn't matter where you go. You know, in Scotland, people think, oh, go to the mountains, it'll be quiet. But they use the jets. They practice flying through the mountains. So I have to find that place of stillness within myself. It's nowhere else.
2: Correct.
1: Yeah.
2: What do you think is the purpose of our lives?
1: Happiness, contentment, and love. And I think fear has overtaken. It's like opposites, isn't it?
2: Yeah.
1: Fear, anger, greed, ego, attachment. It's like the opposite of what we actually need. And in the awareness of being the soul, we spoke earlier of energy and vibration. And I think that's something else that attracted me to the Brahma Kumaris. And it was the vibrations, the energy of the center. Just very, very peaceful, very beautiful. So yes, I think the world needs love. The world needs peace. The world needs courage.
2: And you think the meditation is the answer to all of that?
1: Perhaps not the answer to all of that, because you can't take away people's, you know, it's like needs have to be met. You know, if people's needs aren't met, they can't necessarily find
2: peace,
1: love.
2: Yeah.
1: But at least we can create little pockets, whether it's in the street or whether it's in little meditation centers, where the door is open and people can come in and
2: relax.
1: Decompress.
2: Yeah. Well, thank you so much for sharing your beautiful experiences. It helped me a lot. And thank you for taking our time. I would have loved to continue this conversation, but the time permits us only this much.
1: Yeah.
2: Thank you, sister.
1: Thank you so much for inviting me. And thank you to everyone who's listening.
2: Om Shanti.
1: Om Shanti.

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then you'll be able to have real feelings of mercy and love for others.